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0: How freaky is that? And how God delivered Jamie from it all. It's all a part of the good news of the day. 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

0: Thank you for being here, Family Life Radio. I'm Sam, not feeling the greatest, got a little bit of a head cold, and looking for any remedies that you guys do that works for your family. 888-888-9976. Malia, what do you do?
1: My daughter's actually the one who taught me because she gives it to her kids. You get some organic garlic, you mince it up, put it on a teaspoon with honey, and you eat it. And it's really good for colds and sinus respiratory, but just don't breathe on anybody.
0: That's right. It protects you because no one wants to get near you. Even the dog is running away. Hey, come back here.
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0: 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Family Life Radio. My name is Sam. Still working through kind of a head cold and home remedies. Yeah, I'm looking for them. Julie, what do you have?
1: This works every time, all right? You got to get a can of Campbell's home-style chicken noodle soup.
0: Okay.
1: Some orange juice, a Sprite, and an Alka-Seltzer Plus cold medicine.
0: Okay.
1: Eat the soup, drink the orange juice, take the Alka-Seltzer Plus cold medicine, and then sip on the Sprite.
0: And that's it?
1: That's it.
0: That's
1: I'm
0: it.
1: Telling you, it works every time. Again, whether you have cold, flu, fever.
0: Okay, I love it. I feel like I just...
1: I promise you.
0: I'm going to do it. I will be thanking God for you tomorrow when I feel better.
1: Yes, try it.
0: Okay.
1: If it don't work, then you know what? Then it just works on me.
0: No, I'm believing it's going to work on me, Julie. Thank you so much. Here's the thing, too. Sometimes you just need someone to act like your mom and tell you what to do, and it helps you feel better, you know? So, Julie, thanks. Thanks, Mom.
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I'm Sam. We might have a little bit of a disagreement here. I want to see what you think. 888-888-9976. So our daughter Zoe was sick, and I was holding her home from school. Talked to the teacher, and she goes, "No, send her in. Everyone's coughing." And I went, "What? Is this how we do it now? When do you know when to send your kids in, and when should you keep them home?" Lisa, you're a medical professional, but you used to have some neighbors who thought something different.

0: Growing up, and we were 35 years neighbors, and growing up, we were adamantly opposed on this subject, and they believe your kid is sick, you send him to school, you teach him that when he gets older and he's got to work, he's got to get up, he's got to go even when he feels sick. And so that's the way they raise their kids. And I go, yeah, then you're getting all the other kids sick.
1: Exactly.
0: So I'm not so sure that that's such a good
1: idea.
0: Thank
1: you, Lisa. You know? Okay, what do you think? Send him? When do you know when to send him? 888-888-9976. I know, because I'm sick. Have you ever tried to do radio wearing a mask?
2: 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There, we'll be treated with undeserved kindness and we'll find help.
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0: How freaky is that? 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
1: Have you ever kept a food journal where you keep track of everything you eat so you can stay healthy? When I start feeling bad these days, I need a media intake journal. Like if I've been scrolling too much or if I've been watching too much or talking too much politics, I start feeling really, really yucky. And I feel like I need a media journal. I'm going to have to cut back. Woof. I can't fit into my media pants anymore.
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1: Hey there, this is Josiah Queen, and this is the story behind my song, Can't Steal My Joy, with Brandon Lake. It says in Nehemiah 8:10, the joy of the Lord is your strength. There's been so many times in my life that the enemy has tried to come and rob me of my joy. And this song has served as such a great reminder to me that what the enemy couldn't give to me, he also can't take away.
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4: Well, Mr. ER, my friend, we're going to deliver today. We have a great guest coming up in a moment who's an expert in this area of blended families, and we're going to be taking calls on our comment line. We'd love to fill it up with the question, how do you feel? Here's the question, how do you feel as a parent when your child is not being treated fairly in your blended family? And you know exactly what that feels like. What does it feel like? What do you do? What works? Share it on our storyline live right now at 888-888-1717. 888-888-1717. This is from the archives, the program today. So we have the archive callers ready to go for the radio portion live, but your calls on the storyline would be appreciated at 888-888-1717. Again, we're talking about blended families today. And our friend Ron Deal, you've probably heard him somewhere around the country. He's the director of Family Life Blended over there at Family Life with our friends that are doing such a great job reaching families. Ron, welcome to the show today. How you doing, my friend?
5: I'm doing well, Randy. It's really good and an honor to be back with you.
4: Well, thank you. Thank you. You know, the stats, we know blended families been on the rise over the years. I can remember back in the early days when I was doing conferences, how many of your blended families, you know, you get some hands up now, it's a lot in the crowd. I mean, there's just a good percentage of people that raise their hand. This is more common. It's a bigger issue, and it certainly is challenging. So I don't think it's a topic that people aren't aware of some of the challenges. But what have you seen, Ron, in your work? Are there anything changing in terms of the issues that blended families are facing?
5: You know, I don't know that much is changing. It's fascinating to me that we keep coming across the same dynamics over and over and over again. Now, there is a growing trend in that there are more and more blended families that are first-time marriages, and so that's a little different. But the internal dynamics of the blended family aren't that much different than some of the other pathways in which people find themselves in blended families. But, you know, more and more people are getting married for the first time, but they've already have a child by somebody that they're not now getting married to, and so it may be a first wedding for both adults.
4: Yeah.
5: The other thing, you know, when you opened the broadcast, you were talking about, you know, you're jumping on a moving conveyor belt. That's what step-parents are doing especially, and it's a really good analogy because everybody else is used to the pace, the flow, the direction of the conveyor belt. They've been on it a long time before you showed up, and now you got to hit the ground running while trying to figure out balancing your marriage, doing romance, and trying to figure out how to solidify that relationship. While at the same time, you're running fast to figure out how to do parenting, step parenting. What's my place? What's my role? What do you think my role is? What do I think my role is? Those expectations sometimes clash, and so there's a lot happening all at once. And that's why the stress level for the average blended family the first couple of years is really pretty high. You know, it just, you start off with high stress. But our encouragement to blended families is, look, yes, you hit the ground running. Yes, you have a lot to try to navigate quickly. But stay the course, stay with it. You'll figure some things out. When things smooth out, then you're riding the conveyor belt, and it's kind of fun. It's not all work. And so there is blessing if you just stay the course.
4: But sometimes people get on that conveyor belt with the idea that they don't think the way that conveyor belt has been running is in the right direction or at the right speed. and I'm going to fix it. I'm going to get in there and change that conveyor belt. I'm going to get this conveyor belt operating the way it should. And their expectations are that I'm going to be coming in to rescue. They may not think they're going to do that, or they may even deny that they're doing that, but they get on there and they're not willing to ride along for a while. They want to change things. And so the clash begins early on. So if you're jumping on that conveyor belt, what's a good suggestion for those first couple of years?
5: Well, you nailed it, Randy. It's not having your agenda to fix everything. If you're the stepdad, don't try to be the hero of everything that's not been going well for the kids from your point of view. And if I've long said a lot of quote-unquote wicked stepmothers are just women who are a little too over-responsible to fix things.
4: Mm-hmm.
5: They may have a great heart and to them, and they have well-being on behalf of the children, but how they go about it and the timing is what undercuts what they're trying to accomplish. So having, you know, the opposite attitude would be a heart of humility that says, I've got a lot to learn. I need to just slow the roll, and I need to listen and observe and try to gain, you know, into the flow of the family. So a heart of humility, I think flexibility is a huge, huge quality that's helpful for both bio parents and step parents. But it's an attitude that just says, all right, we're going to have to learn and adapt. We do have some ideas of how things are going to go, and some of those will be accurate, and some of those will need adjusting. As long as we're flexible, we can find what works, right? We'll trip over the things that don't work, and then we'll figure that didn't help, and we'll back up a step. Flexibility then kicks in, and you find what does work. Those kinds of attitude, heart postures, really make a difference.
4: Ron Deals here, by the way, from Family Life, the head of Blended Families with Family Life. And joining us here as we talk about blended families, love to have you join in. How do you deal with disagreements in your blended family? What are some things you've been intentional about that maybe has made a difference? Give us a call, 888-888-1717. On Facebook, Dan says, you know, we asked the question, what are some of the unique challenges? And Dan said, I would say my wife and I, you know, we never sat down, we never discussed what she expected out of me as far as discipline, as well as some other things concerning her daughter. And then there was a little dialogue going on online. Eventually, Dan says, hey, now we're divorced. It led to a divorce. And I think that creates a challenge. Here's a question, for instance. Maybe have you grab this. What do you do? I have a question that comes in. You disagree with your wife. She allows her 17-year-old son to stay out until after midnight. And you have a different rule for your own son. So all of a sudden, you got kids coming in. You have different rules than your spouse does. And you don't, you know, you think it's all going to work, but it doesn't. I mean, how do you negotiate some of those kinds of things?
5: I'm so glad you asked, because that, I find, is a very common question. Parent and step-parent are on two different pages. What do we do? First of all, let me back up just a step and make an observation. Unity in parenting, and I know you've been teaching this for years, is so very important. Mm-hmm. It is triple important in blended families, because there are some other dynamics at play that can divide you so rapidly. You have a different biological, a different relationship attachment with the child. If you're the biological parent, this is your kid. You feel an ultimate obligation and responsibility for them. And that's at the level of DNA. I mean, I don't know how to explain that, but it's your heart that connects to them. Whereas the step parent has a growing relationship with a child, but it just doesn't, functionally it's different, right? So it's so easy for that child to then divide you because of any differences that you may have in how you're going to set rules and follow through with things. So you just cannot afford to be disunified. It really is an important piece. Rainey, my book, Daily Encouragement for the Smart Step Family, it is a one-year devotional for blended family couples. Some of them are appropriate for them to share with their kids. One of the reasons we wrote this book is because of the question you're asking today. It's how do we help couples get on the same page? And a small one-minute daily conversation around the common things that divide couples is one way you overcome that division, stay on track, stay unified. So this little 365 steps in the right direction devotional is meant to get you talking about common things that you will face so that you're more apt to come out together rather than opposed. Specific example, 17-year-old, one parent lets them come in after midnight, and the other parent says, no, my child, I don't let them do that. I'll just be very direct. You cannot have two standards right. in the same home. I don't know whether you should bring them in at midnight or 1 o'clock or 11:30. I don't get to make that decision. You do. What I do know is that you cannot have two standards for two different kids. Now, there's always age and developmental appropriateness to add into the equation. Sometimes older kids do get to come in at a later time. We're not talking about that. You can take that into consideration. But if you got two, relatively same age, same maturity level children, no, you got to figure this out. You got to find one standard. Now, the hard part, Randy, of course, is in that couple talking through what their standard is going to be. And my word of caution to them is, have some parental powwows, and it may take 5 minutes. It may take you, 5 hours. It may take 2 weeks. You may have 5 hours. It may take 2 weeks. You may have to go to a Randy

0: unless they be in agreement. And I mean, baseball teams, basketball teams, leadership and business, they can't work unless they're on the same team, pulling the same direction with the same rules and the same philosophy and same culture. And that works in your family as well. It's a great principle. Hang on, Ron. Be right back with you. Ron Deal is here from Family Life. He's the head of the Blended Family Ministry there. And joining me as we talk about blended families, love to have you join in. How are you being intentional, or what's one of the challenges you've had? Maybe you can relate to the fact his kids, your kids, are not being treated the same. How do you deal with that? Come and join the discussion here at the Intentional Living Center. 888-888-1717 is the number, and we're going to get right back to the calls here in just a moment.
1: I was just calling to make a comment about the blended families. I've been in a blended family now for 16 years. If they put God first and look at your blended family as a team, in a team, everybody has their own qualities that they can bring to the team to make it better. And if everyone just gets on one page, you know, you have to meet some teammates at where they are and not to expect any more or less out of each other, but use the different personalities, the different, you know, advantages and disadvantages of each member of the team and just work to make sure that your team is successful and just to remain encouraged and to, you know, ask God to give you strength and to handle it in a godly way.
0: Here's one important thing blended families must do. Hi, I'm Dr. Randy Carlson with an Intentional Living Minute. Here it is, stand together. Amos 3:3 says, do two walk together unless they be in agreement to do so? And in a blended family, as you try to walk together, remember, it is critical that you stand together. There will be forces at work trying to get between the two of you to destroy your marriage. Don't allow outside issues and stresses to wedge their way between the two of you. Sometimes those outside forces are people close to you. It may be your family or extended family. It may even be your children. Issues from the past may come up. Situations that need to be dealt with together need to be addressed together. Don't allow those outside forces to destroy you. When you stand together, that's intentional living.
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0: How does intentional living fit into those moments when life makes no sense? And I thought about this morning as I was putting the last in my notes for today. And here's what I came to the conclusion from Scripture, and we'll show you in a moment. We see life through our expectations. God sees our life through His intentions. That's two different ways of looking at life, isn't it? Two totally different ways. You know, sometimes life simply doesn't make sense. No matter how much we trust the Lord, and every day we get into Scripture and we pray and we thank Him for what He does in our life, we still have those moments and those days where we wonder, wow, what's going on in the world? What's going on in our family? Why is this happening? I think, a part of the process of being alive today in the world in which we live. And so the lesson that we're featuring this month is to help each of us understand when life doesn't make sense, we serve a God that does. And in the process, we can learn how to grow and trust Him more. 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
0: Ron Deal is my guest today from Family Life. If you'd like to know more about Ron's ministry and what they have available, check it out at our website as well when you're there, theintentionallife.com. Ron is the head of the at Family Life of the blended family area of ministry. And Ron, appreciate you being with us. I talk about the, if you're a wise person coming into a blended family, there are times you need to defer to the primary parent. Don't step in and usurp authority over them, thinking now that you're there, maybe you need to step in and correct what they've been doing. That can blow up in your face. What have you learned some wisdom when it comes to coming into a blended family and supporting your new spouse with the job of being intentional with their kids?
2: There's always caveats, so let me talk around it a little bit. So for example, if you are the biological parent, you're the primary parent, especially in the early days of the blended family. I often tell people, you know, the first couple of years, just assume you're going to continue to be almost like a single parent. You've just got live-in help. but you still carry the load of responsibility and a lot of the weight in terms of actually engaging your children around decisions and saying no and consequences and enforcing discipline and that sort of thing. But what you should not do as the primary biological parent is claim veto power on every decision. You know, that's a huge mistake that I see biological parents making. It's kind of like, well, I don't like the way you handled that, so I'm just going to reverse your decision, step parent. Well, I don't like your approach to how we should handle this situation, so I'm the parent, I just get to make the call. Well, that sort of veto power has a detrimental effect on your usness as a couple, right? Because what you keep saying to the step parent is, you don't have a place here, you don't belong, you don't have any authority, you don't belong as a part of this parenting team. That goes back to our conversation earlier around being unified. You can't say that to somebody, keep pushing them out, and then say you're part of us. You've got to negotiate and talk and listen and hear a lot of what they say. And every once in a while, you may have to say, well, no, I just feel like we need to handle it this way. But don't do that often, because that can really hurt you in a big way. The flip side of that, what I would say to step parents is, you are definitely part of the parenting team. Just because you're an outsider doesn't mean you have all the right answers, but it also doesn't mean you don't have some of the right answers. You have a perspective that's useful and helpful. You care about these kids. Absolutely. Be part of the parenting discussions and voice your thoughts, but do it in a way that doesn't easily put the bio parent on the defense. You know, if you're critical of their kid, it's easy then for them to say, wait a minute, you're criticizing my kid and you're criticizing me. So you're telling me I've been a bad parent for all these years, and that has double trouble attached to it. So just be soft, be careful, but definitely, be part of the conversation.
0: Absolutely. It's a good advice. Ron Deal's with me today. And by the way, we're going to leave these lines open. We're going to stay in studio here and continue after the program ends to record on this topic. So as a blended family or a person in a blended family, you're welcome to join in. Give us your perspective. You got a question or comment, the line is open to you at 888-888-1717. And we always enjoy the comments and questions that come in on our comment line.
3: I've been listening to the program for almost a year now, so I'd like to first thank you for blessing me with a lot of good information. The topic I'm kind of concerned with is a blended family and how to keep the children serving the Lord in the home, not just on Sundays, you know, during church hours. I have a blended family, and I'd like to know how I could be more effective in my walk with the children, encouraging them, and maybe some ideas. And I continue to listen and pray for the radio station. And thank you.
0: Yeah, you're very welcome. Appreciate you taking time. Ron, big thing, you know, you get married. We know we shouldn't be unequally yoked, as the Bible says. Spiritual grounding is huge. How can what are some of the spiritual dynamics at work in a blended family that are particularly important when you're trying to put this family together?
2: Well, there's a number of things. Sometimes it's hard to know where to start because it kind of depends upon the backstory, if you will. So if there has been a divorce, for example, and now there are parents living in separate homes, you now have multiple adults parenting the children. If all those adults, let's just say, are Christian people, and they're all kind of rowing in the same direction, well, then that's a benefit for the kids. But if at mom's house we have this standard, and at dad's house we have this standard of what's important, what values are, and what's godly, and then we have a stepmom influence, we have a stepdad influence, all of a sudden things get really confusing for children. Like, what am I supposed to live up to? What are the rules for life, if you will? So part of good parenting in moving your children in a godly direction has something to do with how well you cooperate between households, which means you may have to have a sit-down conversation and just share why you would rather the kids not go to R-rated movies and see if you can't negotiate a common standard between households. That's one thing that people need to think about. Bioparents and step-parents working in the same household, again, coming together around and unifying around what you're going to try to move the kids toward, how you're going to live, for you to teach and model and show them godliness. That's first and foremost. Keep talking about all the things that are influences in their life. And absolutely, if there is some confusion between households, I think you bring that up. So I think, for example, dad's driving the kids to school. He's got 4 minutes with them in the car. And he brings up, hey, you guys may be confused. I know mom at her house lets you watch movies, lets you do X, Y. Here's the reason we've chosen to do what we do. And here's the standard, and here's why we're going to do that. And you teach from your heart, from the scriptures, what's behind why you set those rules and guidelines the way you have. What you don't do is then turn the corner and then denigrate or criticize the other home. No, you don't have to do that. You are saying enough to the children that this is why we do what we do. Your hope and prayer is that the children will latch onto that and see God's wisdom in it and then join you in that value.
0: That's good advice. I tell you, that's the basics that we're hearing here, coming back to communication, getting on the same page, staying behind closed doors to talk things through, coming out in unity, not allowing much light between you, because the kids will see that and they become competitive and they will start to use that against you as a couple. Standing together is key. Ron Deal is my guest today. We're talking about blended families. Our phone line's always open to you. We'd love to have you join in. How have you dealt with the blending process? What intentional lessons would you share with someone else? 888-888-1717.
4: Hi, my name is Christy, and I was just calling to say the one thing that I would work on over the year is my reactions to other people's words. I would love to be able to show God's love instead of maybe getting angry or getting upset or taking offense.
5: This is Wayne. I'm a truck driver on the road, a first-time listener. Yeah, I like to say that there's one thing that has really impacted my life profoundly is beginning to really pray. You know, not just pray uttering words, but to pray to connect with our Father God.
6: The one thing that I've learned about myself being married, I learned and began to believe that I was lovable.
7: Yeah, hi, this is Larry. In reference to that one thing, been standing for my marriage for about 15 months and leaving the return.
8: Hey, Dr. Randy, this is Allison over in Warner Robins, Georgia. One good thing that my husband does, I admire my husband so much for the godly attitude that he has and the passion he has to learn more about God.
9: My one intentional thing is to do God's will no matter what.
10: So maybe your life has not turned out the way you thought it would. A tragedy can cause you to lose your faith. In Dr. Randy's message titled, When Life Makes No Sense, you'll learn from Joseph's example how to respond to life's hardest seasons without allowing them to define your future.
11: When you're going through a time in your life that doesn't make sense, you're not there forever.
0: 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And the decisions you make during the time when it makes no sense will determine what comes next.
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11: Hi, Dr. Randy. My name's Char, and I'm out of Surprise, Arizona. I just wanted to thank you for your ministry on the radio. I've been married now for 5 years. I have 3 boys, and I'm married a man with 3 girls, so we are the Brady Bunch gone bad. But just at those times that I just wanted to pull my hair out thinking, how am I ever going to get through this? Your ministry has just really, really spoken to me and just gives me hope and it gives me faith. And it's been 5 years. We're all still here and things have gotten so much better. My husband and my relationship has just gotten so much better also.
0: Choosing to be intentional in your walk in Christ. 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How do you do that? 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

0: 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What if I told you that I believe it?
1: October 1st in Albuquerque, October 10th in Phoenix. Just a couple of dates. You can catch them out on the road for King and Country. 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Matter of fact, you can even win tickets to see them. Part of the big fall concert frenzy. We got like over 100 tickets to see these guys and a bunch of others like CeCe Winans and Matthew West and Crowder and I forget who else. Text the word tickets right now to 58326. Again, text the word tickets to 58326. That way we can let you know the exact time that you need to listen so you can call in and win during the fall concert frenzy. We're doing it all month long. It's pretty cool. Family Life Radio.

Evan Kraft with a little help from Danny Gokey. Be all right. Family Life Radio, it's Matt. When God says no, and it feels like your prayers aren't being answered, what does that look like? How do we deal with that? We'll unpack some of that next. Hang on.

0: grateful for you.
1: Yeah, Chandler Moore. God, I'm just grateful. Thank you to all the friends streaming online, myflr.org, leaving me comments on Facebook. Jennifer Burkett Richards, Brenda Grant, Elizabeth Crocker. I see you, friend. Mike Lee. Buddy, thank you. Family Life Radio. Hey, it's Matt. When God says no, when it feels like our prayers are unanswered, how do we deal with that? How do we walk through that? 888-888-9976. Casey, what's your take? What's your story?
2: Well, when I was in my 20s, I really, really desired to be married and have kids. And I thought, what is wrong with me? Why can't I be married? I just prayed and prayed and prayed. And in that time, God showed me to be a youth leader with the church that I was involved in. And I worked with the junior high kids for about 5-6 years. And it really opened my eyes and told me, you know what, I'm not meant to be married right now. And now I'm married and I have 2 beautiful children. But I look back at that and I think, wow, you know, if I'd have been married and had kids, I wouldn't have been able to do that. And it really, really was a good thing then. But at that time, I didn't know.
1: Oh, that's powerful stuff. Thank you for the encouragement. When God says no, maybe you're going through a season like that right now. What's your story? 888-888-9976. 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
0: How freaky is that? 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Yeah, I don't

Yes. Brandon Lake, heartfelt hallelujah. Family Life Radio, it's Matt. What happens when God says no? When it feels like your prayers aren't being answered? I don't know. So I turned to my pastor, Pastor Jeff from New Life. We'll ask him on the way next. Hang on.

0: Your chance to win tickets to see them in concert. Text the word tickets to 58326, part of the Fall Concert Frenzy, and we'll get you all the details. More hope, less noise. That's what we need. Family Life Radio, what's going on? It's Matt. When God says no, in those silent moments that we don't hear from God, it's hard. What do we do? How do we deal with that? I don't know, so I thought I'd ask my buddy Pastor Jeff at New Life. Help me out here, man.
1: You know, I think it can create some mood swings in us. You know, you go on that date and you're expecting that call back, or you expected it to go great and it didn't, or it did go great and then you're on cloud nine and you don't get that call back, and you get ghosted and you're like, okay, what now? Mm-hmm. And so we have that mood swing, and so silence can create mood swings. It can also make us feel isolated. When God says no, or when he's silent, or when we're not getting the answer that we think we deserve, silence creates isolation and we can shy away. And that's exactly what the enemy wants. He wants us to sit in our own thoughts and away from people. And it can also bring up insecurities in our life. We can ask the question, hey, does anyone really love me? Does anyone really care? Did I do everything right? What could I have changed? For Mary and Martha, they had to shift their thinking away from thinking that God's silence meant that he didn't care, to remembering that God's sovereign. And I think that idea of shifting our focus from God's silence, or even a no, to the idea of God's sovereignty and realizing he is Lord of all, is ultimately where we find peace and hope.
0: Shifting that perspective from God's silence to God's sovereignty. That's why he's a pastor. He's really good. We'll continue the conversation. If you want to add to it, shoot us a call, leave a message. 888-888-9976. Experience hope. 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

maybe this. 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

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Text the word tickets. That's right, tickets. T-I-C-K-E-T-S, tickets, to 58326, and then we'll get you the details on when you can call in and when. We're doing it all day, every day, Monday through Friday, starting with Kank and Friends in the morning through in the afternoon with my friend Sam. And then we could be sending off to maybe even see this guy, Matthew West. We got lots of tickets, lots of shows, the fall concert frenzy, Family Life Radio. What's your

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Blessings. Family Life Radio. Finding peace beyond fear, anxiety, and worry. Yeah, we could all use that. The article, I'm looking at it. I've been reading it. You might want to check it out when you can. It's online, a click away at my

0: Lost and found. Look at what God has done. A little faith can carry you through a very long day. What's going on? It's Matt. Family Life Radio. You ever get that text from a friend that says like, hey, you busy Friday night? And then suddenly you're going to a concert? Yeah, well, consider this that text. Family Life Radio celebrating 60 years on the air with our fall concert frenzy. So all month long, we're giving away more than 100 tickets to some of the biggest concerts, like Crowder. He's working on me. Elevation Worship. For King and Country. You are a miracle. CC1 is. And some winners may score VIP seating, premium seats, and some extra surprises along the way. 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
4: 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We are more than conquerors because of the love that lives inside of us. 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

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Once in a lifetime. I'm just getting goosebumps thinking about it. CeCe Winans, part of the Fall Concert Frenzy, your chance to win tickets. 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Man, I'm getting goosebumps. Can you imagine being like front row to see CeCe? Yeah. 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

I love how he hits that note at the end. Zach Williams, Family Life Radio. It's Matt. Discovering the purpose that God planted in you. Have you had a chance to check out the Life in Session series right there at myflr.org? Ooh, I would encourage you to take some time, check it out. It's really, really good.

That song is so powerful, man. Katie Nicole, Family Life Radio, it's Matt. So what happens when God says no? When it feels like our prayers aren't being answered? It's tough, right? So I thought I'd ask my buddy, Pastor Jeff at New Life Church. We'll hear from him next. Hang on.

0: prayed.
1: Crowder, somebody prayed. Brenda on Facebook, thank you so much for streaming myflr.org with a really great reminder that God's promises are stronger than your worries. Hey, it's Matt, Family Life Radio. When God says no, when it seems like the prayer for healing goes unanswered, when the relationship comes to an end, when you didn't get the job, how do we walk through that? How do we deal with that? 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
2: 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Or maybe it's that God wants to grow something inside of us, one of the fruits of the Spirit. You know, maybe it's to be more loving towards others, or to have more joy in our life, or more peace, or more patience, or more kindness, or, you know, self-control, or whatever it might be. But I think also, too, we have to remember that silence is not forever. It's so easy to get caught up in the silence and forget that God has rescued us through other times of our past, that we are where we are today because we've gone through hard things. And so we have to remember, hey, there is a light at the end of the tunnel.
1: 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Pastor Jeff from New Life, share newlife.org. Thanks for helping me out. When God says no, we'll continue the conversation and we'd love to hear from you. 888-888-9976. 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

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Before you call today a loss, remember God is still working in it. 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

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It's pretty cool. It's pretty easy. And you can sign up right there, myflr.org. All the

Leanna Crawford, Family Life Radio. Loving people you didn't choose. What Jesus says about difficult people. Ooh, this is a good one. We'll get into it on the way next. First,

0: Toby, Lord, it feels good. I think sometimes the miracle is simply finding the strength to just keep going for another day. How are you, friend? It's Matt, Family Life Radio. Loving the people that you didn't choose. What Jesus says about loving difficult people? You don't have to feel it first. Maybe you've been waiting to feel differently before you reach out. Waiting until the anger is gone. Waiting until the hurt doesn't sting anymore. Waiting until you can actually want to forgive. But Jesus says something incredibly challenging at the end of the Good Samaritan story. Go and do likewise. Go. See, the action comes before the feeling. Sometimes love looks like making the phone call while your hands are still shaking. Sometimes forgiveness begins while the wound still hurts. Sometimes grace is choosing patience when everything inside of you wants to walk away. And the beautiful part is you don't have to manufacture that kind of love yourself. Romans 5 says God pours his love into our hearts through the Holy Spirit. So when yours runs out, ask him for his. Then take one step. Loving people you didn't choose. What Jesus says about loving difficult people, you'll find it online, myflr.org. Experience hope. Family Life Radio.
1: I don't love the church because it's perfect. 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
1: There are Christians that will embarrass us. There are Christians who will frustrate us. We're called to reach out to the hurting, and hurting people hurt people. And they don't tend to be grateful. Look at how they treated Jesus. Look at how they treated Paul. They said, Paul, you're not that great of a speaker. You're not that impressive as a person. We're not even sure you're
3: preaching. He's a babbler.
1: Yeah, I mean, and yet Paul said, now I rejoice in what I'm suffering for you. And I fill up in my flesh what is still lacking in regard to Christ's afflictions for the sake of his body, which is the church. Paul is suffering for a church, many of which he had never met him. He says, I'm rejoicing because I'm suffering for you, but it's building up Christ's body, the church.
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Yes. Thank you. I don't know if you saw the headlines, but there is a big revival across America. We'll get you the details on that on the way. Hang on.

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Colton Dixon, Family Life Radio. It's Matt. I guess this is the spot where we do the Colton Dixon, Micah Tyler concert ticket promo. Probably a good spot, I would imagine. October 25th, if you're in the Topeka, Kansas City area, they'll be in concert. And we're going to try to make you a winner, set you up with tickets, maybe even some premium VIP seats to the show, part of the Fall Concert Frenzy. 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We'll get you the times when you need to call in Monday through Friday, starting with Kank and Friends in the morning all the way through the afternoon with my friend Sam. And you might be off to see these guys, Micah Tyler and Colton Dixon.

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Matt Redman, 10,000 Reasons, Family Life Radio. Hey, it's Matt. I don't know if you saw the headline, but here in America, something awesome is happening. Something that has not happened in over 25 years. We'll tell you what it is next.

0: to remember it, that your setback is not stronger than God's plan. Think about that for a moment. Your setback is not stronger than God's plan, because God is present even in the waiting. I'm always taking notes in church. Pastor Jeff over there at New Life, he's good, man. Give that dude a high five. Family Life Radio, it's Matt. Did you see the headline the other day? That here in the U.S., we're experiencing a rise in church attendance for the first time in 25 years. Praise God. Let's go. And proof of that, Renee, a single mom, and her four kids all recently getting baptized together. What was it like? How was it?
1: It was unbelievable. My pastor had explained it. It's an outward expression of an inward feeling. And that feeling was, I probably had every feeling possible watching my children. It was just absolutely amazing. They said not a dry eye was in the house. In addition to us, I think we had a total of 16 people that were baptized, but I think three or four more people fully clothed went in and were totally immersed in. The last person that was baptized was actually the pastor's son.
0: And that is awesome. We're seeing lots of folks getting baptized at our church as well. Something's happening, man. God is on the move. It's exciting. 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
2: 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Even Paul in the Bible dealt with that. He said, "The things I want to do, I don't do. And the things I don't want to do, I do." But he found peace in the same way that you and I can. He said, "Who will deliver me from this life?" Thank God. The answer is found in Jesus Christ. The battle is hard, but it's already been won. 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

Amen. 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It's Matt. 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

passion. 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And maybe today's victory is simply refusing to give up. 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
0: How freaky is that? 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

Vintage Tomlin right there. It is. It's a classic. It's an oldie. I love it. Family Life Radio. It's Matt. Loving people that you didn't choose. What does Jesus say about difficult people? We'll unpack that on the way next. First, it's Carly and Taylor. Why?

0: Carly Ann Taylor, Why Should I Worry? You know, it's like my friend Jennifer says, some victories just look like getting out of bed and trying again. I'm like, yeah, I totally get that. Hey, what's going on? It's Matt. Family Life Radio. Loving people you didn't choose. What Jesus says about loving difficult people, it's online at myflr.org. And don't miss who God may be sending you to. There's a line in the story of the Good Samaritan that just gets me every time. Two people saw the hurting man, and they walked past him. Then somebody unexpected stopped. He got close. He bandaged the wounds, he paid the cost, and Jesus says, go and do likewise. And here's what that means for us, I think. There may be somebody in your life right now who desperately needs to experience the love of God. And God may have positioned you to be that person who shows it to him, even if the relationship is complicated, even if they're difficult, even if you didn't choose them, right? Maybe the text you've been avoiding matters. Maybe the conversation you keep putting off matters. Maybe even 5 minutes of patience matters. Because you may never know what God does with one act of mercy. So think about the person who came to mind when we started. Maybe that's where you begin. Loving people you didn't choose. What Jesus says about loving difficult people. Again, it's online, myflr.org. Check it out. Share it with a friend and experience hope. 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

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Can't believe it's fall. So many activities are coming at you. Calendar's filling up. So on the way next, we'll share three simple things that you can do to slow down and relax during the season. Hang on.

Ann Wilson, strong. Give yourself some grace, friend, because God certainly does. What's going on? It's Matt, Family Life Radio. Can't believe we had to turn the page on the calendar to October already. And it seems as we get into fall, life's in the page on the calendar to October already. And it seems as we get into fall, life's getting busier. I don't know about you.

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Matt Maher. Love that one. Everything's going to be all right. So stop replaying yesterday in your mind because grace already covered it. Family Life Radio. I didn't come up with that. No, I wrote that down in church. Pastor Jeff said that, so...

0: grateful for you.
1: I love Chandler Moore. God, I'm just grateful. Family Life Radio. And I love the Chandler Moore Elevation Worship version of that song. Matter of fact, speaking of Elevation Worship, we're giving away tickets, aren't we, for the Fall Concert Frenzy, I believe. They're one of the acts. We're blowing out like over 100 tickets to some of the best shows, Elevation Worship being one of them. Text the word tickets right now to 58326. 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And maybe we'll set you up with tickets to see, again, Elevation Worship. That'd be pretty sweet, huh? 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

He's good, huh? Torrin Wells, Family Life Radio. It's Matt. What happens when God says no? When it feels like you're not getting the answer to prayer? We'll unpack that on the way next. Hang on. So

0: Pete Burton. Actually, Peter. I don't know if he goes by Pete. That's my bad. Sorry. Probably not Petey, though, huh? Yeah. Peter Burton. We'll just leave it at that. If you think about it, there are blessings in your life today that once existed only as prayers. Pretty powerful, huh? Family Life Radio, what's going on? It's Matt. What happens when God says no? Maybe you've been standing in front of a door asking God to open it. You prayed, you waited, you tried again, and it stayed closed. Here's something I've had to learn. A closed door isn't always rejection. Sometimes it's protection. Sometimes God can see what's on the other side of that door when we can't. Isaiah 55:8 reminds us that God's thoughts are not our thoughts, and his ways are way higher than ours. Romans 8:28 tells us that God is at work in all things for the good of those who love him, right? So notice that it says all things. That's the key word, all things. Even in disappointments, even in the detours, even the prayers that didn't turn out the way that you expected. So if God has closed the door in your life, don't assume that your story's over. Maybe he's simply leading you somewhere you never could have chosen on your own, but someday you'll be thankful that he did. So what do you think when God says no? How are you dealing with that? How do you walk through that? 888-888-9976. Let me know. Family Life Radio.
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3: I don't love the church because it's perfect. 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
3: There are Christians that will embarrass us. 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We're called to reach out to the hurting, and hurting people hurt people. 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They said, Paul, you're not that great of a speaker. You're not that impressive as a person. We're not even sure you're
5: preaching. 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
3: Yeah, I mean... 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Paul is suffering for a church, many of which he had never met him. He says, I'm rejoicing because I'm suffering for you, but it's building up Christ's body, the church.
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Good morning, I'm Jennifer, and as sinners, we are going to mess up constantly, but the one thing that makes me feel good knowing is God continues to love us and give us mercy. Here's Passion, just that good.

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0: undeniable. God is so, so good. Good morning. I'm Jennifer Davis. Happy Sunday to you and your family. I just want to share with you, too, if you ever feel like you need somebody to pray with or you want to pray for somebody and you just want to get it on out there to a lot of people, well, that is just perfect. I'm glad you came to us. There's a couple different types of ways you can pray here at Family Life Radio. You can go to myflr.org, click the Need Prayer button, then you'll type out your prayer and it'll go up on our prayer wall. Then whoever reads it can and do pray for you. It's really neat. And it kind of is that, gives you that feeling of community. But if you want to have prayer a little bit more personalized, that one-on-one type of connection, you can also give us a call. 888-888-9976. You'll hit option 3, and that will connect you directly with a chaplain. And they can pray for you, or you can pray for somebody else, whatever the reason is. 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
7: 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The song Again really just speaks to how could God continue to forgive me over and over again. And he just reminds me that his grace is sufficient. 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

0: Family Life Radio, we are Kankel, Fritz, and friends. Producer Adam, Misty are here, and you. Thanks for listening. So maybe you feel like you're having a hard time with money, or you're poor, you're not doing well at all. Man, I got something really encouraging for you. And by the way, if you ever go on a missions trip, you realize you're doing pretty well.
1: Mm-hmm. Amen.
0: But not only are you doing well compared to the rest of the world, you're doing well compared to the richest people in the world. You're like, what? Now, that didn't make sense, Kank. Well, listen to this.
2: So if you and your family are healthy and you've got a job that pays your bills and a bit extra so you can go on holiday and travel from time to time, you see your friends every now and again and you've got the freedom to do what you want, then you are statistically one of the richest humans ever to have even walked on this planet. In fact, you've got a better life quality than John D. Rockefeller, the richest person of all time, just over 100 years ago. You've got access to far better medicines than he did, better schooling, better job prospects, and it's easy to think that when someone uploads their new car on Instagram, which, let's be honest, is probably financed up to the eyeballs anyway, that you are not doing so well. The reality is, you are statistically one of the richest humans ever to have even walked this planet.
0: Whoa. Think about that. I mean, it didn't comprehend to me that John D. Rockefeller, who was the richest person, and even when you go by today's money, was the richest person in the world. Mm-hmm. We have cell phones. We have better medical technology. We have better vehicles. We have better stuff than he did. And if I get sick, there's a better chance of me surviving today than he did back then because of the medical technology. So, ladies and gentlemen, you are loaded.
3: Right? Well, I even think about the stuff that we've seen on the compassion trips where very common ailments can take a life.
0: Yeah.
3: We complain about like what we have to pay here, but you know, we're not passing away from common colds and things like that.
0: Yeah.
3: We have that stuff right at our fingertips.
0: It's true. So what do you think about that? Or maybe you've been able to travel outside the U.S. and see some poverty. Real what I outside the U.S. and see some poverty. Real what I call poverty.

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2: If you're like me, you have those days from time to time when it feels like you can't do anything right. Even Paul in the Bible dealt with that. He said, "The things I want to do, I don't do. And the things I don't want to do, I do." But he found peace in the same way that you and I can. He said, "Who will deliver me from this life?" Thank God. The answer is found in Jesus Christ. The battle is hard, but it's already been won. 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
1: 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Good morning.
2: The impact that you have on people, I don't know that we're always entirely aware of how significant it is. A woman named Lisa, she and her little girl, Haley, were in a pretty bad car accident. Haley was seriously injured, had to go to the hospital. And the good news is they were able to treat her. And a couple of weeks later, she did get to go home. But before she was discharged from the hospital, she said, "Mama, can I meet the man that carried me?"
3: Oh, wow.
2: Her mom didn't even realize that she remembered any of that, but she apparently had a very vivid memory of this officer that carried her to the EMTs and rode in the back of the ambulance with her and talked to her all the way to the hospital.
1: Wow.
2: So they were able to track this officer down, and he came in and met this little girl. And she was watching her daughter talk to this officer, and she's like, you know, obviously what he did is amazingly special, but he does that sort of stuff every day. And I don't know that he realizes he has now become a very important part of her story.
1: Oh. Wow.
2: Something she is going to remember for the rest of her life. But she got to thinking about it, and she said, we are all a part of somebody's story in a really significant way, even if we don't know it. And I thought, that's really encouraging that you have made a huge impact on somebody somewhere along the way, somehow, and you are forever a part of their story now.
1: You know, I think it's something for us all to think about as we go through our daily lives. How can you be a part of somebody's story? And I think as a follower of Christ, it's just, can I hear the Holy Spirit today?
3: Yeah.
1: Can I listen to Him? Because, man, He could tell me to do this, or He could tell me to talk to this person in the checkout line or whatever. You could be a part of somebody's story just being a good friend.
3: Mm-hmm. Absolutely.
1: Yeah.
3: I love that. Especially in life, you just kind of get into your routine, and sometimes it can just seem like another day, another thing I got to get done. But that moment could be somebody's story. Maybe.
1: Absolutely.
3: Right there, you know?
1: Yeah.
3: It's beautiful.
1: How about you? 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
7: Hey there, this is Josiah Queen, and this is the story behind my song, Can't Steal My Joy, with Brandon Lake. It says in Nehemiah 8:10, the joy of the Lord is your strength. 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
1: Why is it when you need the most discipline, there is no discipline to be found anywhere?
0: Oh, where can I find it? We'll talk about it after Elevation Worship. This is Rattle.

0: 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We are Kenkel, Fritz, and Franz with producer Adam and Misty.
1: We know that discipline is a big part of life, especially, you know, especially if you're trying to move to the next level of relationship with Jesus, relationship with somebody else, career-wise, health, whatever it is. And I ran across this post on X this weekend and I went, whoa. Because I do feel like when I need to be the most disciplined, I lack the motivation to be disciplined, if that makes sense. Like when you know you need it the most, you don't even want to employ it. And this is what it says. The devil attacks your discipline because he knows it's the doorway to your destiny.
2: Oh.
0: Oh.
1: What if it's not just a lack of motivation? What if there's an actual spiritual battle going on there?
0: So in other words, you getting stuff done for God, the enemy knows that. And if I can keep you from doing that, is that what you're getting at?
1: Yeah. I mean, I think it applies to a lot of situations. I'm thinking like, okay, so my mental health struggles, sometimes I will go off the rails. I mean, it's just a reality with me. There is medication that I'm supposed to take when that happens to calm me down. And I have no motivation to get up out of bed and go take that medicine when those times hit, even though I know that's what I need. And it's almost like it's a resistance to it. I will not employ the discipline needed to make myself better in that moment. There have been times where I knew, especially early on, I'm like, this is not the job that I signed up for. This is not going well. I need to move on, you know, or I've gotten all I can get. But I don't have the discipline to even look. Like, it's just, it's in almost every situation in my life where I needed to go to the next level somehow, I just shut down.
0: Huh.
1: And I won't do what's needed to get there.
0: Well, I get that makes sense now. If the enemy can keep you from doing what you need to do, you're stuck.
1: Yeah.
2: Yeah. And that's kind of his big plan, isn't it? Distract as much as possible.
0: Right.
2: To get you from what God's trying to give to you.
0: Right. You know what's interesting? The Bible says the devil comes to steal, kill, and destroy. But that can have a lot of forms.
2: Oh, totally. Mm-hmm. 100%.
0: Kill your dreams. I mean, destroy what God has planned for you.
2: Mm-hmm.
0: But it sounds awful. Like you're, you know, I mean, and it, I think it does involve ultimate destruction. That's what he wants to do. But it also says that he can appear like an angel of light. So, I mean, he's very cunning.
2: He is.
0: Yeah.
2: And that's what I love about scripture. I remember someone telling me once, they're like, it literally breathes life back into you.
0: Exactly.
2: When you can't breathe yourself.
0: Right. Because it's the opposite playbook that the enemy has.
2: Yes.
0: You're reading what God says. You're reading what his word says, what truth says. There's truth and there's lies. We know who's on whose side.
2: Mm-hmm.
1: And how often does a lack of discipline keep us out of the Bible?
0: Yeah.
2: Oh, 100%.
0: Exactly. Absolutely.
1: Yeah.
0: That's it. What do you think about this? 888-888-9976. You can text us at 58326.
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0: maybe this.
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1: And nothing will be impossible with God.
0: That's pretty simple.
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0: Kind of hit the easy button there, right? That's from Luke 1, verse 37.

0: Family Life Radio. Good morning. We're Kenkel, Fritz, and friends.
1: A few years ago, I was awaiting sentencing, a prison sentence.
0: So what happened? Hang on for the Joy Report. It's on the way in two songs on Family Life Radio.

0: It's time for the Joy Report. We want to hear what's bringing you joy. Our phone number is 888-888-9976. First, Heather is with us from Iowa. What's going on?
1: A few years ago, I was awaiting sentencing, a prison sentence, and I was switching through stations, and what I heard was Zach Williams. I liked his voice, and then I listened to the words, and they got me. Family Life Radio. I haven't changed the station since. However, If there was a commercial on there, I would have kept going. So I'm glad that there are no commercials, because it stopped me, and gave me what I needed at the time, but it's made a difference in my life and got me through.
0: You're thankful that people are giving so that we're on the radio. We don't have to play commercials.
1: Yes, absolutely.
0: Well, I'm so glad the station's been ministering to you.
1: Yep. Every day I listen, and it just gets me on the right path and keeps me in the right state of mind that I need to make it through the day.
2: Thank you for letting us know, because that's encouraging for us, too.
3: Very much.
0: Sure.
1: Yep, I very much appreciate it.
0: Did you end up having to go to prison?
1: I did. I went to prison for 6 months. I'm 2 years out from there now, and my life is ever changing now in good ways. I've got a good outlook. I'm positive. I know that God's getting me to a good place where I need to be.
0: Sounds like a life turnaround.
1: Absolutely. And it was all because of Family Life Radio.
0: Wow, Heather.
2: It's incredible.
1: Yep. So thank you for everybody who donates. It does make a difference in people's lives.
0: Your proof.
3: Yeah. Amen. That's right.
1: Yes.
0: Well, thank you for sharing.
1: Thank you so much.
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1: Have you ever changed schools? Like started a brand new school, you didn't know anybody, you're trying to make a good impression, you don't want to do anything that's like uncool or that would be unpopular.
0: You know, fortunately that never happened to me. Then again, I've moved my family all across the country, so my daughter and son lived with that their whole life. I feel bad that that's what happened for them, but yeah,
1: it's common. It's hard trying to acclimate yourself when you're new. Briar is 15 years old, and he just started a brand new school, and last month, see you at the poll where, you know, kids and students and teacher faculty gather at the flagpole.
2: Oh, yeah.
1: And pray. And he showed up. He was the only one there.
2: Oh, buddy.
1: And wow. I'm thinking about how easy it would be to go, nope.
3: And just back away.
1: Yeah, because you're like, I'm not going to be out here by myself at this new school. And you don't know what kind of ridicule that might bring. You know what he did? He stayed and he prayed.
3: That's
1: he was there cool. all by him. He was the only one. It was like see Briar at the pole. And Briar was like, I'll just see God at the pole. And so he stood there and he prayed. He did it.
0: Wow.
1: Nobody
0: Briar.
1: Else with him. I know, right?
0: That's amazing.
1: I want to be him when I grow up.
2: 100%. Yeah. That courage.
0: That's cool. Man. Way to go.
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0: We wake up and we say thank you for Daddy and for God for healing his body.
1: So what was it that happened to begin with?
2: We'll find out with Leisha's story in the good news of the day. Hang on for It's Up in Two Songs on Family Life Radio. Yeah.

0: Hey, we want to hear your good news. Think about it and then give us a call at 888-888-9976.
1: So last May, my husband was diagnosed with Guillain-Barré syndrome, which is a neurologic disorder where you can essentially become paralyzed. So he was completely paralyzed and was put on a ventilator within 2 days of his diagnosis. And miraculously, by the grace of God, he was released from the hospital within 60 days, which is almost unheard of in his case. Recently, last week, he started driving again. So
0: that's amazing.
1: So he's made a really fast recovery, and we're really excited, and God was with us. I mean, there's no denying it.
0: Our president, CEO, Evan Carlson, was diagnosed with that. He was on a ventilator, too.
2: Yeah.
0: Had to learn how to walk again. It was crazy.
3: It was a long road to recovery.
0: It was. Well, I'm sure you're glad to have your husband back.
1: Yeah, we have two little girls, so they love having their daddy home.
0: I can't imagine what it would be like to be paralyzed.
1: Yeah, it was rough because he couldn't speak or tell us like what was wrong or hurting. Or essentially, when it happened, he told the nurses that he couldn't breathe.
0: Wow.
1: So they immediately called me at home. I was on my way to go see him, and they told me that they were intubating him, and he didn't know what was wrong with him. When I actually got there, by that time, he was already in the ICU on a ventilator. So this whole time when he was sedated, you know, in and out, like he was terrified. He had no way, he couldn't move. He couldn't speak. He couldn't breathe on his own. So
0: you don't know what's going on.
1: Exactly. Yeah.
0: I mean, it sounds like it's not just, you think of paralysis like your waist down or whatever. This is like everything was paralyzed.
1: Yeah, it affected every muscle. He couldn't even close his eyes all the way.
0: Well, thank God for healing.
1: We like literally every single day we wake up and we say thank you for Daddy and for God for healing his body so that he can play with us.
0: Now it's time for you to share. What's your good news? Hey, give us a call. 888-888-9976.
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1: All right, be thinking about what you would say, what you would ask if you had 5 minutes face-to-face with Jesus.
0: Ooh.
1: Yeah.
0: Wow. Thought-provoking. We'll talk about it next. We keep

0: Family Life Radio. Good morning. We are Kankle, Fritz, and Friends with producer Adam and Misty.
1: All right, quick question. Kank, Adam, you have 5 minutes where you're face to face with Jesus. What are you talking about? What are you asking?
2: Ooh,
1: what comes to mind?
2: I think I would ask how some things in life have gone, why they went the way they did.
0: Yeah, I think a lot of people will do that.
2: Yeah.
1: Yeah.
0: My life didn't turn out the way I thought, or there's a particular event. Why did that go down? Mm-hmm. But also, I think I'd be like, I love you.
2: 100%. Yeah. Hug first.
0: Thank you that I'm here.
1: Exactly.
0: Thanks for dying for me. Yeah.
1: I was asked that question and my mind started reeling. I'm like, man, what do you even fit into 5 minutes? And then I heard a 2-sentence exchange that made me go, oh, you may not be ready for this. Because we are seriously overcomplicating this. You ready?
3: If you had 5 minutes with Jesus Christ, what would you say to him?
4: You can have 5 minutes with Jesus Christ at all times.
2: Oh.
1: Right?
2: Oh.
1: Right?
0: Oh. You can say it right now.
1: You can.
0: That's true.
1: That was a punch in the gut for me.
2: Wow. Okay.
0: And it's just a reminder, if we're not praying every day and talking to him, you can.
1: Yes. Amen. You could have 10 minutes. You could have 5 hours if you wanted. And he will listen the entire time, anytime you're ready to talk.
0: The one that is greater than anything in the world is in you.
2: Mm.
0: Today, wherever you go.
2: Man.
0: And you can talk to him.
1: Take 5 minutes right now.
0: And say whatever you want.
1: Yep.
0: I love that. That's cool.
5: 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I just love it.
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1: Yeah, in fact, you're going to have another chance to win tomorrow morning.
0: Yeah.
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1: Fall is a magical time.
0: It is.
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You know, sometimes you just don't feel close to God. Deborah's on the phone. She wants to talk about that after Andrew Rip, his latest, It's Hold Me Up on Family Life Radio.

0: Family Life Radio. We are Kankel, Fritz, and friends. You ever want to talk? Our number is 888-888-9976. Deborah is with us. You said you had a question. What's going on?
1: I just feel a little bit. I mean, I don't feel too lost. I feel like I've given my life to Jesus. Just every once in a while, I feel kind of like in the middle. Like I'm not, I feel strong, but sometimes I don't. So I'm kind of in the middle. Like I'm not sure. And I don't know why.
0: You're not sure whether or not what?
1: I feel sometimes like I'm letting God down and I don't know what I can do to feel like I'm not.
0: Oh.
2: That is not a thought originating from God.
0: No.
1: Yeah.
0: So, well, what it sounds like to me, I feel like sometimes the enemy can take a conviction, which a lot of times is a very good thing.
3: Sure.
0: But I think what you're describing is sort of a shame or guilt. Would I be accurate with that?
1: That's what I don't know.
0: Oh, okay.
1: That's where I'm stuck.
0: You're not quite sure what you're feeling, but you just feel like you're letting him down.
1: Yeah, I'm not quite sure why I'm feeling this, because I have asked forgiveness for, I know what I've done that has been sinful, and I always ask forgiveness, and I'm always trying to do right. Whenever I see something that I'm going toward doing negative, I turn it around to do it right, that I know that's the right thing to do, and I do the right thing.
0: Yeah, if that's the case, I'm with Misty. That's the enemy trying to convince you of something that's not true. If you've asked for forgiveness, he is faithful and just to forgive you of all of your unrighteousness or everything that you've done wrong. He's he says you are forgiven.
2: That's never going to be withheld.
0: Exactly. So I want to encourage you with that. He's not like, oh, there's Deborah. Ugh, Deborah. What are we going to do with her? That's not God.
1: And I keep turning to God to keep, you know, having
0: If
1: the
0: you
1: faith.
0: Keep turning to him, you're doing what God wants. So I want you to know you're on the right track.
1: Thank you.
0: It's not like you're living a life of sin here. You're wanting to do right. So, Deborah, I want you to know that the desire to do right comes from giving your heart to him. I look at it like this. You know, beforehand, we would just be doing whatever we wanted. But when you give your heart to the Lord, he gives you a new want to. So that's what's going on. You want to do good. You want to do right. Yeah, we all mess up. That's the truth.
2: I do it all day, every day.
1: Okay.
0: I hope that encourages you.
1: Yeah, thank you.
0: Well, we love you and care about you. Call anytime, okay?
1: I will. I appreciate it. I listen to you guys every single morning on my way to work.
0: Oh, thank you. Appreciate that.
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0: or maybe this.
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Up next, you know, God did something special just for you today. It's coming up after Tasha Layton, Into the Sea, on Family Life Radio. My

0: We are Kenkel Fritz and Friends with producer Adam and Misty.
1: You received something today that was just for you. Actually, it happens every single day. And that is mercy from God. And it's not just this blanket thing. Those mercies are created and crafted specifically for you and your situation and the things that you're going through. I love that God is such a personal God.
0: Yes.
2: Amen.
0: True. And that's why I think we can get hung up on putting God in a box specifically because he did something a certain way for somebody else. Doesn't mean he's going to do it that way for you. Or even he did it that way for you in the past. That doesn't mean it's going to happen that way again. But the fact that there are mercies that are new every morning, customized just for you.
1: So encouraging to me.
2: And what a reminder, he's walking with us in all things too, you know?
0: Yeah.
2: He knows exactly what we need.
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5: This is Jeremy Camp. The song Again really just speaks to how could God continue to forgive me over and over again. And he just reminds me that his grace is sufficient. And when I fail and I'm sitting there going, okay, here I am again, he repeats and says, but here I am again, forgiving, redeeming your heart again, standing you up on your feet again.
6: Loneliness can be loud, even in a crowd. When you feel invisible, God sees you. He's close to the brokenhearted. You may feel alone, but you're not abandoned. 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

0: On the night you fall in all the pieces, you can bring your lonely heart to Jesus. What if I told you that I believe it?
1: That's the latest from For King and Country. What if I told you? We are Hankel Fritz and Friends. Hey, good morning. Natalie Lane now. This is The Long Way.

perfectly. Family Life Radio. Hey, maybe tomorrow, if you're heading to work, Family Life Radio could be a part of your workday soundtrack. Yeah, turn us on at work or stream us at myflr.org. Yeah.

0: 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Good morning. We're Kenkel, Fritz, and friends.
1: A few years ago, I was awaiting sentencing, a prison sentence.
0: So what happened? Hang on for the Joy Report. It's on the way in two songs on Family Life Radio. What is this?

0: It's time for the Joy Report. We want to hear what's bringing you joy. Our phone number is 888-888-9976. First, Heather is with us from Iowa. What's going on?
1: A few years ago, I was awaiting sentencing, a prison sentence, and I was switching through stations, and what I heard was Zach Williams. I liked his voice, and then I listened to the words, and they got me. Family Life Radio. I haven't changed the station since. However, if there was a commercial on there, I would have kept going. So I'm glad that there are no commercials, because it stopped me, and gave me what I needed at the time, but it's made a difference in my life and got me through.
0: You're thankful that people are giving so that we're on the radio. We don't have to play commercials.
1: Yes, absolutely.
0: Well, I'm so glad the station's been ministering to you.
1: Yep. Every day I listen, and it just gets me on the right path and keeps me in the right state of mind that I need to make it through the day.
2: Thank you for letting us know, because that's encouraging for us, too.
0: Very much. Sure.
1: Yep, I very much appreciate it.
0: Did you end up having to go to prison?
1: I did. I went to prison for 6 months. I'm 2 years out from there now, and my life is ever changing now in good ways. I've got a good outlook. I'm positive. I know that God's getting me to a good place where I need to be.
0: Sounds like a life turnaround.
1: Absolutely. And it was all because of Family Life Radio.
0: Wow, Heather.
2: That's incredible.
1: Yep. So thank you for everybody who donates. It does make a difference in people's lives.
0: Your proof.
3: Yeah. Amen. That's right.
1: Yes.
0: Well, thank you for sharing.
1: Thank you so much.
4: I don't love the church because it's perfect. I love the church because Christ is perfect, and the church is Christ's bride.
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4: There are Christians that will embarrass us. There are Christians who will frustrate us. We're called to reach out to the hurting, and hurting people hurt people. And they don't tend to be grateful. Look at how they treated Jesus. Look at how they treated Paul. They said, Paul, you're not that great of a speaker. You're not that impressive as a person. We're not even sure you're
6: preaching. He's a babbler.
4: Yeah, I mean... And yet Paul said, now I rejoice in what I'm suffering for you. And I fill up in my flesh what is still lacking in regard to Christ's afflictions for the sake of his body, which is the church. Paul is suffering for a church, many of which he had never met him. He says, I'm rejoicing because I'm suffering for you, but it's building up Christ's body, the church.
5: More from Gary Thomas at familyminute.org.
7: If you're anything like me, sometimes you need a little more life in life. 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So if you're feeling dry and longing to be revived, hold on. 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
0: Yeah. Next thing you know, they're a listener. Here's Tasha Layton. You can't see.

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1: Maybe you are on the hunt for hope. You hear Jesus has that hope to offer. I think a lot of people sometimes are craving that relationship, but they are scared of losing things because Christianity can be perceived, you know, if you don't have that relationship with Jesus, you don't really understand, as a bunch of do's and don'ts.
0: Yeah.
1: And so it's like, well, I'm not going to be able to do this anymore. And I'm not going to be able to do this anymore. And you're scared of losing all this stuff that you like. But the closer that you get to Jesus, you realize those are 100% selfish desires we build for ourselves. At the end of yourself. I mean, you can't see past that. But the relationship that you're going to have with Jesus is worth everything that the devil is trying to tell you you should be scared of losing.
0: Oh, you know, you bring up a really good point. These little things, maybe it's a vice, maybe it's a, I don't know what it might be, and sometimes they're not big. But yes, there are things that we're holding on to because we think it's fun.
2: Yeah.
0: But I think the problem is we, in our own minds, if we haven't had exactly what you're talking about, we don't know how good it is.
1: Mm-hmm.
0: So you're eating back in my, oh, I'm giving up this. I have to give it up, but I don't get how good it's going to be.
1: Yeah. And the reality is the closer you get to Jesus, the less you want to do that stuff anyway.
0: Absolutely.
1: It's a natural thing.
0: Right. Because you're having fun with God.
2: Right.
1: Exactly.
2: It's transformation.
0: Yeah. It's the best fun ever.
2: That's right.
0: Yeah.
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4: 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It says in Nehemiah 8:10, the joy of the Lord is your strength. 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And this song has served as such a great reminder to me that what the enemy couldn't give to me, he also can't take away.
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1: What?
0: That hallelujah kind of feeling.
2: Ooh. Oh, yeah. Now I do.
3: Yeah, I thought it was an indigestion, so this is much better.
0: Here's Caleb and John.

0: We wake up and we say thank you for Daddy and for God for healing his body.
1: So what was it that happened to begin with?
2: We'll find out with Leisha's story in the good news of the day. Hang on for it. It's up in two songs on Family Life Radio.

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1: And you definitely don't need them on the radio.
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0: Instead of a bunch of commercials, more hope.
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0: 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Think about it and then give us a call at 888-888-9976.
1: So last May, my husband was diagnosed with Guillain-Barré syndrome, which is a neurologic disorder where you can essentially become paralyzed. So he was completely paralyzed and was put on a ventilator within 2 days of his diagnosis. And miraculously, by the grace of God, he was released from the hospital within 60 days, which is almost unheard of in his case. Recently, last week, he started driving again. So
0: that's amazing.
1: So he's made a really fast recovery, and we're really excited, and God was with us. I mean, there's no denying it.
0: Yeah, our president, CEO, Evan Carlson, was diagnosed with that. He was on a ventilator, too.
2: Yeah.
0: Had to learn how to walk again. It was crazy.
3: It was a long road to recovery.
0: It was. Well, I'm sure you're glad to have your husband back.
1: Yeah, so we have two little girls, so they love having their daddy home.
0: I can't imagine what it would be like to be paralyzed.
1: Yeah, it was rough because he couldn't speak or tell us like what was wrong or hurting. Or essentially, when it happened, he told the nurses that he couldn't breathe.
0: Wow.
1: So they immediately called me at home. I was on my way to go see him, and they told me that they were intubating him, and he didn't know what was wrong with him. When I actually got there, by that time, he was already in the ICU on a ventilator. So this whole time when he was sedated, you know, in and out, like he was terrified. He had no, he couldn't move.
0: Sure.
1: He couldn't speak. He couldn't breathe on his own. So
0: you don't know what's going on.
1: Exactly. Yeah.
0: I mean, it sounds like it's not just, you think of paralysis like your waist down or whatever. This is like everything was paralyzed.
1: Yeah, it affected every muscle. He couldn't even close his eyes all the way.
0: Well, thank God for healing.
1: We, like, literally every single day we wake up and we say thank you for Daddy and for God for healing his body so that he can play with us.
0: Now it's time for you to share. What's your good news? Hey, give us a call. 888-888-9976.
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6: If you're like me, you have those days from time to time when it feels like you can't do anything right. Even Paul in the Bible dealt with that. He said, "The things I want to do, I don't do, and the things I don't want to do, I do." But he found peace in the same way that you and I can. He said, "Who will deliver me from this life?" Thank God. The answer is found in Jesus Christ. The battle is hard, but it's already been won. 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

Have you heard about this new fall concert frenzy ticket giveaway that started last week but continues next week? I've got the details. It's an exciting opportunity for you to pick up some tickets to some great shows. More next.

0: Zach Williams Rescue Story on Family Life Radio. Okay, the story is this. 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

0: you know, I don't want to freak anybody out, but that super El Nino that is happening in parts of our world that aren't close to us could affect coffee beans, cocoa, and palm oil. Here's what I'm talking about. Because of that super El Nino in the Pacific Ocean, it's providing rough climates to grow those things. It's either a drought or too much rain, and I'm not happy about this. It's not like there's going to be a shortage of coffee and cocoa, but it's probably going to become more expensive for the rest of this year into 2027. I mean, as if groceries weren't already keeping us humble. If you see me sipping my coffee a little slower and savoring every bit of chocolate, I'm just trying to practice some good financial stewardship.
1: 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I just love it.
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0: Micah Tyler, God Did It on Family Life Radio. Micah Tyler is coming in concert with Colton Dixon. And this coming week, we're giving away some tickets to that show as part of our fall concert frenzy. This is a fun event we're doing this month to celebrate 60 years of Family Life Radio. 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Some shows, you'll win VIP seating or premium seats and a few extra surprises along the way. 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

sometimes you got to splurge on, I don't know, an important ingredient in your mom's favorite lasagna recipe. 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

0: Andrew Rib, hold me up on Family Life Radio. I'm Cece. You know, at some factories, they manufacture the exact same product, but then one gets an expensive label, sold at the bougie grocery store. The other gets a generic label, sold at the discount store. But truthfully, they're exactly the same thing. There's all these sleuths out there that are trying to figure out, like, this is the same product. You're spending $4 more or whatever. You know what, though? Certain things, I just gotta buy the expensive version. For instance, cottage cheese, okay? There is a store that sells things at really good prices I really love, and I buy 80% of my stuff there, but the cottage cheese, bleh, bleh, not worth it. I made my mom's lasagna this week, and I bought the $7 tub of cottage cheese. I mean, I was like, this is crazy, but ooh, it made that, my I didn't tell anybody this. My daughter at dinner goes, this is the best lasagna you've ever made. Uh-huh. It's that $7 cottage cheese. What's that product for you? She's like, I'm gonna skip the generic on this particular item.
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0: maybe this. We're calling it the Fall Concert Frenzy, and it's another way we're celebrating 60 years on the air and inviting you to the party. 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

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I just hope I never get tired of it, because taking a moment to just thank God is the highlight of my day. Chandler Moore, Family Life Radio. There was

0: a song will come on, and you're just like, okay, I hear you, God. He speaks directly to you through that song.
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0: Cody Carnes from Foundation on Family Life Radio. It's true. In Jesus, you can have peace and chaos. You can have like a simmering joy. It just doesn't make any sense. Have you ever gone through something and you're like, the situation is terrible, but I just have an underlying peace in my spirit? Because you kind of understand this world is not our home, right? And one day he will. It says this in Revelations. He's going to wipe every tear from our eyes. There will be no more sorrow or crying or grief, and it will all be right someday. We're not there yet. And so until that time, let's keep filling ourselves with music that connects us with God, like you encounter here on Family Life Radio, uplifting and life-giving conversations, and some joy in the mix as well.
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0: Jeremy Camp, Give Me Jesus on Family Life Radio. I'm Cece, and I love this edition of Joy Spotted Out There in the Wilds. A woman went online on Threads and said, would you please help a mama out? My son is autistic and he has a genetic disorder, and his literal only safe food is Barilla Mini Wheels pasta. She said they very recently replaced these with a Racing Wheels version, but my son won't touch those. And she reached out to the company but hadn't heard back, and she's like, my kid needs to eat. Can anybody help me find these anywhere? And someone named Heather Hogan found 29 boxes of the Mini Wheels at her grocery store, and you know what she did? She bought all of them. She bought all 29 boxes! And then reached back out to her and said, let me know how to get them to you. I'll ship them to you, whatever you need. And that desperate mom found 29 boxes of Barilla pasta on her front doorstep because someone was kind.
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0: 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I read this from Proverbs 31 Ministries this week. Broken yet beautiful, we bear testimony to the miracle of grace. As our wounds become healed, our scars become beacons, and the pieces of our lives are transformed into a story of redemption. Broken yet beautiful, we bear testimony to the miracle of grace.
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And did you also know you could win some tickets to see him in concert? How? 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

0: Matthew West and Broken Things on Family Life Radio. Here's the things you need to know about something called Fall Concert Frenzy. We are celebrating 60 years on the air at Family Life Radio. So we're putting you in the middle of the Fall Concert Frenzy. 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
3: 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There was a man named Ezekiel who had a dream about a bunch of dry bones in a valley. God said he would make breath enter those bones and they would come to life. So if you're feeling dry and longing to be revived, hold on. God loves to do it. 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

0: Josiah Queen with Demons on Family Life Radio. My name is Cece. Do you know why this October is one of the best Octobers in a really, really, really long time? There are five Saturdays in the October of 2026. Five! I mean, we already had one, but we've got four more. And then that event with the trunk or treating or the handing out treats and the kids in costumes, that happens on the last Saturday of the month, followed by, if you're in a listening community that practices daylight savings, the daylight savings day is the next day, so you'll get an hour added back into your life. I mean, what could be better? That's why I think in Anne of Green Gables, the author says, I'm so glad I live in a world with Octobers.
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I'm Sam. Every day we're getting dressed, putting stuff on. We may be missing the one thing that's really important. Going to talk about that after Casting Crowns.

0: 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I'm Sam.
1: Did you put on your SPF today? Your spiritual protection factor? Because you walk out the door and all kinds of things are going to come at you. And it might cause you to act in a way that later you wish you didn't. The spiritual protection factor. Nothing can harm you. You are God's child. He has set you aside and He has given you everything in His word that you need to stand strong against whatever comes.
2: If you're like me, you have those days from time to time when it feels like you can't do anything right. Even Paul in the Bible dealt with that. He said, "The things I want to do, I don't do, and the things I don't want to do, I do." But he found peace in the same way that you and I can. He said, "Who will deliver me from this life?" Thank God. The answer is found in Jesus Christ. The battle is hard, but it's already been won. 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
1: 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I'm Sam. So how would you like to win tickets to Mercy Me? Monday morning, Kankel Fritz and Friends giving them away as part of our fall concert frenzy. 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

0: Sometimes you gotta lose to get the lesson. Sometimes you gotta suffer for the blessing. Sometimes you don't get answers to your questions.
1: Thank you for hanging out on Sunday. It's Family Life Radio. My name is Sam. Have you noticed when you start saying thank you to God that the blessings just keep multiplying? You almost can't stop thinking of all the things He's done. Getting grateful. We're going to do that after Matt Maher on Family Life Radio.

0: Joy in Music right here, Family Life Radio. Thanks for hanging out. My name is Sam. What are you grateful for? 888-888-9976. Jenny.
1: Grateful for second and third and fourth and fifth chances that
0: yes.
1: we have. We are blessed by a God who just gives us another chance and another chance. I've been struggling with addiction for a long time, and about a month ago I decided I was quitting.
0: Yeah.
1: So I've got almost a month clean here. I have been going to a Bible study with four women, and when I was a youth, I never had a group of women that I really trusted, not even like with my family, which is really sad. And this group of women that I study with, they're all old enough to be my mom, and each one of them has a characteristic of, if I had a mom, that's who I would want to be. And I just feel like I'm surrounded by a whole bunch of moms, and I was telling them that last night, you know, and they in turn tell me that they're grateful for the questions that I bring, because they're, you know, older in their faith and I'm very new in my faith, and we really exchange information. So we're all grateful to have this Bible study every week, but also grateful that the Lord put us all together.
0: That is perfect. I love it when we get to celebrate the gifts that God's put in other people and that we get a chance to have them in our lives. If you feel like you are listening to her and you go, I wish I had a Bible study, some people to hang out with. Well, you can get started if you want to. YouVersion Bible app, Family Life Radio. We've got our Bible studies that we do. I do a little bit every morning. It's just like a few minutes every day. You can find the latest, myflr.org. Thanks for being family.
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3: Hey there, this is Josiah Queen, and this is the story behind my song, Can't Steal My Joy, with Brandon Lake. It says in Nehemiah 8:10, the joy of the Lord is your strength. There's been so many times in my life that the enemy has tried to come and rob me of my joy. 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

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Maybe Micah Tyler, you could take in that concert. And Colton Dixon, find out more, myflr.org. 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
1: Do you feel more lonely and disconnected from people now? And then trying to fix that makes you tired. That's what my sister told me. She said that because she felt more apart from people, she started scheduling like 15-minute just check-ins with her clients and with her friends. And then she kept trying to figure out, why am I so tired at the end of every day? And here's the other thing, is can we have grace for ourselves? All of us have goals. We're trying to work on them. Not hitting the mark on a lot of occasions. And is that okay? You know, maybe it's all right. Check in with two people a week. Check in with God every day. You're all set.
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0: 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I'm Sam. Is it just me, or when people around you start feeling grateful and talking about it, does it stir up the things in your life that you're grateful for? It's Stories of Gratitude coming up next after For King and Country.
1: I'm sorry.

0: 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What if I told you that I believe it?
1: God is so good. It's Family Life Radio. I'm Sam. Kim, what are you grateful for?
2: I am thankful for the church that God has directed me to. My divorce was just final yesterday. Mm-hmm.

0: by my family. They have taught me what it's like to be loved by a family, as well as that God has been with me through my entire life. Even when nobody else wanted me, God was there. And my church family has really helped me to grow and get a deeper understanding of God and just how to live my life for Him.
1: This is a whole new season for you, isn't it, Kim?
0: It is a brand new season in my life, yes.
1: Oh, you are beautiful. It's a hard time, but you're shining through that and you're letting Him shine through you and do His thing in your life. That's the best.
2: And if you're going through something hard right now and you go, I need community, you got it. MyFLR.org. There are Bible studies there. There are people to pray with you there. And just know that you are loved and you are family. MyFLR.org.
3: I don't love the church because it's perfect. 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
3: There are Christians that will embarrass us. 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We're called to reach out to the hurting, and hurting people hurt people. And they don't tend to be grateful. Look at how they treated Jesus. Look at how they treated Paul. They said, Paul, you're not that great of a speaker. You're not that impressive as a person. We're not even sure you're
5: preaching. He's a babbler.
3: Yeah, I mean... And yet Paul said, this is, he goes, now I rejoice in what I'm suffering for you. And I fill up in my flesh what is still lacking in regard to Christ's afflictions for the sake of his body, which is the church. Paul is suffering for a church, many of which he had never met them. He says, I'm rejoicing because I'm suffering for you, but it's building up Christ's body, the church.
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6: I was thinking, you don't know what it's like to be God, but He knows what it's like to be you. 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The Bible says that Jesus is able to sympathize with our weaknesses because He's been tempted in every way, just like us, but He never sinned. 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
0: How freaky is that? 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Every

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I'm glad you're here. Hope your weekend's been great. My name is Sam. Talking gratitude. And the coolest thing is when you start looking around you, you can see just the simple things that God has given. And as we tell Him thank you, it builds up more joy in us. More of those stories coming up next. Every

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1: 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Family Life Radio. I'm Sam. What are you grateful for, Teresa?
2: My church had a sermon last night about how we should be more thankful just that Jesus, we're allowed to be in the direct presence of Jesus. Because our pastor was talking about how before Jesus came for 1,500 years, the high priest would have to go into the most holy place for everyone, and he only went once a year, and sometimes he didn't even make it out. He was offering a blood sacrifice. And our pastor was like, if we could take someone from those times and give them the microphone tonight and let them be our guest speaker, what would they say? And it was just an amazing service, and I'm so thankful. I can just enter the presence of Jesus anytime I want. It's amazing.
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I've been

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Family Life Radio, Sam here. You got dressed today, but you might have missed something. Something really important. We're going to talk about it coming up after Andrew Rip. Thanks for hanging out. This is called Hold Me Up on Family Life Radio.

0: 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I'm Sam.
1: Did you put on your SPF today? Your spiritual protection factor? Because you walk out the door and all kinds of things are going to come at you. And it might cause you to act in a way that later you wish you didn't. The spiritual protection factor. Nothing can harm you. 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